0: according to reporting by NBC News. It cites U.S. officials who say the name change could come if the current ceasefire collapses and President Donald Trump decides to start major combat operations again. FSN's Kate Fisher reports.
1: Reports of this potential name change suggest that the Trump administration is seriously considering resuming its military action against Iran. It would also help the president to argue that the 60-day time limit on combat operations without congressional approval has restarted. Epic Fury's offensive was paused after 40 days of fighting. At the time, the administration informed Congress that hostilities with Iran had terminated, but the Pentagon has continued to describe the conflict as Operation Epic Fury.
0: South Carolina's top court has overturned Alex Murdaugh's double murder conviction. The disgraced lawyer was convicted in 2023 of murdering his wife Maggie and their 22-year-old son Paul in a case that captivated the nation. In a unanimous opinion, the South Carolina justices said Murdaugh was denied his right to a fair trial because a county court clerk had influenced jurors. They accused Rebecca Hills of placing her fingers on the scales of justice after jurors testified that she suggested they not trust Murdaugh's testimony. State prosecutors had tried to argue that there was no evidence the comments changed the outcome of the trial. The top court has ordered a retrial, and Murdaugh will remain in jail until that happens. After pleading guilty to embezzling millions of dollars from his law firm, he maintains his innocence in the deaths of his wife and son. From bureaus worldwide, this is FSN.
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1: From Feature Story News in Washington, I'm Tony Waterman. U.S. President Donald Trump has arrived in Beijing for talks with Chinese President Xi Jinping as the two leaders look to ease months of tense trade relations. A tariff truce is expected to be extended following discussions this week. FSN's Nick Harper reports from Washington.
2: Donald Trump will be hoping for some big wins over the course of the next 36 hours. Deal-making on trade, pushing China to buy more U.S. energy and agricultural products, and trying to get China to release more of its rare earth minerals. But Trump arrives in Beijing bogged down by a war in Iran, a war that is still not over, and a war that he might need China's influence over Iran to help end. He does at least come with some leverage, advanced semiconductors from companies like Nvidia. The US has placed some export curbs on those that China is hoping the US will ease. I'm Nick Harper in Washington.
1: The U.S. military is considering officially renaming the war with Iran Operation Sledgehammer, according to reporting by NBC News. It cites U.S. officials who say the name change could come if the current ceasefire collapses and President Donald Trump decides to start major combat operations again. FSN's Kate Fisher reports.
3: Reports of this potential name change suggest that the Trump administration is seriously considering resuming its military action against Iran. It would also help the president to argue that the 60-day time limit on combat operations without congressional approval has restarted. Epic Fury's offensive was paused after 40 days of fighting. At the time, the administration informed Congress that hostilities with Iran had terminated, but the Pentagon has continued to describe the conflict as Operation Epic Fury.
1: South Carolina's top court has overturned Alex Murdaugh's double murder conviction. The disgraced lawyer was convicted in 2023 of murdering his wife Maggie and their 22-year-old son Paul in a case that captivated the nation. In a unanimous opinion, the South Carolina justices said Murdaugh was denied his right to a fair trial because a county court clerk had influenced jurors. They accused Rebecca Hills of placing her fingers on the scales of justice after jurors testified that she suggested they not trust Murdaugh's testimony. State prosecutors had tried to argue that there was no evidence the comments changed the outcome of the trial. The top court has ordered a retrial, and Murdaugh will remain in jail until that happens. After pleading guilty to embezzling millions of dollars from his law firm, he maintains his innocence in the deaths of his wife and son. From bureaus worldwide, this is FSN.
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1: From Feature Story News in Washington, I'm Tony Waterman. U.S. President Donald Trump has arrived in Beijing for talks with Chinese President Xi Jinping as the two leaders look to ease months of tense trade relations. A tariff truce is expected to be extended following discussions this week. FSN's Nick Harper reports from Washington.
2: Donald Trump will be hoping for some big wins over the course of the next 36 hours. Deal-making on trade, pushing China to buy more U.S. energy and agricultural products, and trying to get China to release more of its rare earth minerals. But Trump arrives in Beijing bogged down by a war in Iran, a war that is still not over, and a war that he might need China's influence over Iran to help end. He does at least come with some leverage, advanced semiconductors from companies like Nvidia. The U.S. has placed some export curbs on those that China is hoping the U.S. will ease. I'm Nick Harper in Washington.
1: The U.S. military is considering officially renaming the war with Iran Operation Sledgehammer, according to reporting by NBC News. It cites U.S. officials who say the name change could come if the current ceasefire collapses and President Donald Trump decides to start major combat operations again. FSN's Kate Fisher reports.
3: Reports of this potential name change suggest that the Trump administration is seriously considering resuming its military action against Iran. It would also help the president to argue that the 60-day time limit on combat operations without congressional approval has restarted. Epic Fury's offensive was paused after 40 days of fighting. At the time, the administration informed Congress that hostilities with Iran had terminated, but the Pentagon has continued to describe the conflict as Operation Epic Fury.
1: South Carolina's top court has overturned Alex Murdaugh's double murder conviction. The disgraced lawyer was convicted in 2023 of murdering his wife Maggie and their 22-year-old son Paul in a case that captivated the nation. In a unanimous opinion, the South Carolina justices said Murdaugh was denied his right to a fair trial because a county court clerk had influenced jurors. They accused Rebecca Hills of placing her fingers on the scales of justice after jurors testified that she suggested they not trust Murdaugh's testimony. State prosecutors had tried to argue that there was no evidence the comments changed the outcome of the trial. The top court has ordered a retrial, and Murdaugh will remain in jail until that happens, after pleading guilty to embezzling millions of dollars from his law firm. He maintains his innocence in the deaths of his wife and son. From bureaus worldwide, this is FSN.
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1: From Feature Story News in Washington, I'm Tony Waterman. U.S. President Donald Trump has arrived in Beijing for talks with Chinese President Xi Jinping as the two leaders look to ease months of tense trade relations. A tariff truce is expected to be extended following discussions this week. FSN's Nick Harper reports from Washington.
2: Donald Trump will be hoping for some big wins over the course of the next 36 hours. Deal-making on trade, pushing China to buy more U.S. energy and agricultural products, and trying to get China to release more of its rare earth minerals. But Trump arrives in Beijing bogged down by a war in Iran, a war that is still not over, and a war that he might need China's influence over Iran to help end. He does at least come with some leverage, advanced semiconductors from companies like Nvidia. The U.S. has placed some export curbs on those that China is hoping the U.S. will ease. I'm Nick Harper in Washington.
1: The U.S. military is considering officially renaming the war with Iran Operation Sledgehammer, according to reporting by NBC News. It cites U.S. officials who say the name change could come if the current ceasefire collapses and President Donald Trump decides to start major combat operations again. FSN's Kate Fisher reports.
3: Reports of this potential name change suggest that the Trump administration is seriously considering resuming its military action against Iran. It would also help the president to argue that the 60-day time limit on combat operations without congressional approval has restarted. Epic Fury's offensive was paused after 40 days of fighting. At the time, the administration informed Congress that hostilities with Iran had terminated, but the Pentagon has continued to describe the conflict as Operation Epic Fury.
1: South Carolina's top court has overturned Alex Murdaugh's double murder conviction. The disgraced lawyer was convicted in 2023 of murdering his wife Maggie and their 22-year-old son Paul in a case that captivated the nation. In a unanimous opinion, the South Carolina justices said Murdaugh was denied his right to a fair trial because a county court clerk had influenced jurors. They accused Rebecca Hills of placing her fingers on the scales of justice after jurors testified that she suggested they not trust Murdaugh's testimony. State prosecutors had tried to argue that there was no evidence the comments changed the outcome of the trial. The top court has ordered a retrial, and Murdaugh will remain in jail until that happens. After pleading guilty to embezzling millions of dollars from his law firm, he maintains his innocence in the deaths of his wife and son. From bureaus worldwide, this is FSN.
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1: From Feature Story News in Washington, I'm Tony Waterman. U.S. President Donald Trump has arrived in Beijing for talks with Chinese President Xi Jinping as the two leaders look to ease months of tense trade relations. A tariff truce is expected to be extended following discussions this week. FSN's Nick Harper reports from Washington.
2: Donald Trump will be hoping for some big wins over the course of the next 36 hours. Deal-making on trade, pushing China to buy more U.S. energy and agricultural products, and trying to get China to release more of its rare earth minerals. But Trump arrives in Beijing bogged down by a war in Iran, a war that is still not over, and a war that he might need China's influence over Iran to help end. He does at least come with some leverage, advanced semiconductors from companies like Nvidia. The US has placed some export curbs on those that China is hoping the US will ease. I'm Nick Harper in Washington.
1: The U.S. military is considering officially renaming the war with Iran Operation Sledgehammer, according to reporting by NBC News. It cites U.S. officials who say the name change could come if the current ceasefire collapses and President Donald Trump decides to start major combat operations again. FSN's Kate Fisher reports.
3: Reports of this potential name change suggest that the Trump administration is seriously considering resuming its military action against Iran. It would also help the president to argue that the 60-day time limit on combat operations without congressional approval has restarted. Epic Fury's offensive was paused after 40 days of fighting. At the time, the administration informed Congress that hostilities with Iran had terminated, but the Pentagon has continued to describe the conflict as Operation Epic Fury.
1: South Carolina's top court has overturned Alex Murdaugh's double murder conviction. The disgraced lawyer was convicted in 2023 of murdering his wife Maggie and their 22-year-old son Paul in a case that captivated the nation. In a unanimous opinion, the South Carolina justices said Murdaugh was denied his right to a fair trial because a county court clerk had influenced jurors. They accused Rebecca Hills of placing her fingers on the scales of justice after jurors testified that she suggested they not trust Murdaugh's testimony. State prosecutors had tried to argue that there was no evidence the comments changed the outcome of the trial. The top court has ordered a retrial, and Murdaugh will remain in jail until that happens. After pleading guilty to embezzling millions of dollars from his law firm, he maintains his innocence in the deaths of his wife and son. From bureaus worldwide, this is FSN.
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1: From Feature Story News in Washington, I'm Tony Waterman. U.S. President Donald Trump has arrived in Beijing for talks with Chinese President Xi Jinping as the two leaders look to ease months of tense trade relations. A tariff truce is expected to be extended following discussions this week. FSN's Nick Harper reports from Washington.
2: Donald Trump will be hoping for some big wins over the course of the next 36 hours. Deal-making on trade, pushing China to buy more U.S. energy and agricultural products, and trying to get China to release more of its rare earth minerals. But Trump arrives in Beijing bogged down by a war in Iran, a war that is still not over, and a war that he might need China's influence over Iran to help end. He does at least come with some leverage, advanced semiconductors from companies like Nvidia. The U.S. has placed some export curbs on those that China is hoping the U.S. will ease. I'm Nick Harper in Washington.
1: The U.S. military is considering officially renaming the war with Iran Operation Sledgehammer, according to reporting by NBC News. It cites U.S. officials who say the name change could come if the current ceasefire collapses and President Donald Trump decides to start major combat operations again. FSN's Kate Fisher reports.
3: Reports of this potential name change suggest that the Trump administration is seriously considering resuming its military action against Iran. It would also help the president to argue that the 60-day time limit on combat operations without congressional approval has restarted. Epic Fury's offensive was paused after 40 days of fighting. At the time, the administration informed Congress that hostilities with Iran had terminated, but the Pentagon has continued to describe the conflict as Operation Epic Fury.
1: South Carolina's top court has overturned Alex Murdoch's double murder conviction. The disgraced lawyer was convicted in 2023 of murdering his wife Maggie and their 22-year-old son Paul in a case that captivated the nation. In a unanimous opinion, the South Carolina justices said Murdoch was denied his right to a fair trial because a county court clerk had influenced jurors. They accused Rebecca Hills of placing her fingers on the scales of justice after jurors testified that she suggested they not trust Murdoch's testimony. State prosecutors had tried to argue that there was no evidence the comments changed the outcome of the trial. The top court has ordered a retrial, and Murdoch will remain in jail until that happens. After pleading guilty to embezzling millions of dollars from his law firm, he maintains his innocence in the deaths of his wife and son. From bureaus worldwide, this is FSN.
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1: A pilot project on Mallorca is now testing a new, standardized ticket in digital form on smartphones. The so-called Tarjeta Única is being trialed first on Metro Line M1, running between Palma, the university campus at UIB, and ParkBit. If the test phase goes well, the digital ticket is expected to be expanded later to include trains, TIB intercity buses, and EMT city buses. To use it, passengers need the official app and a smartphone with NFC. Anyone interested in joining the pilot can register online. Meanwhile, in Palma, the Fira de la Sardina gets underway today. Fresh sardines cooked directly over an open fire are being served at the old pier opposite La Lonja. The festival runs through Sunday. Organizers say visitors can expect 4 days of sailor songs, habaneras, DJ sets, and plenty of food, with sardines taking center stage. There is also a crafts market, plus activities designed for children. Mallorca is also set to get a new air traffic control center. Spain's government has decided to move air traffic control operations from Palma to Marachi. A new high-tech complex will be built in Son Bonet, with a price tag of around 81 million euros. Plans include the main control center, a training area, and an emergency operations center. In future, all air traffic over the Balearic Islands will be monitored and managed from there. Construction is expected to take just under 3 years. The aim is improved safety, more modern technology, and more room for Palma Airport to expand. And in fisheries news, small fish can continue to be caught with traditional nets in the Balearics. The European Commission has extended the exemption until 2029, allowing up to 55 boats to operate under scientific supervision. The Balearic government says the decision supports traditional fishing and local gastronomy.
0: Mallorca weather update.
2: Peeking out from our studio window in Palma, we see a mostly clear sky dotted with a few cumulus clouds, offering plenty of sunshine. The temperature here in Palma is a comfortable 14 degrees Celsius, with a gentle breeze blowing at 4 kilometers per hour. Despite a humidity level of 73%, the air remains refreshing and visibility is excellent. Across Mallorca, the weather is quite consistent. In Alcudia, the temperature is 15 degrees, Santaní enjoys 13 degrees, and Soller mirrors Palma with 14 degrees. There's more good news, no weather warnings today, so you can enjoy your plans without any disruptions. And if you're looking to make the most of your day, sunset will grace us at 8:55 p.m., leaving plenty of daylight to savor.
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2: Thursday on the island of Mallorca is a day to experience the authentic rhythm of local life through its vibrant weekly markets. Picture yourself wandering through places like Ses Salines, Sant Joan, Conci, and Lloseta. 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They're the heartbeats of the community. Here, locals come not only to shop, but to meet, exchange news, and catch up on life. 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In Sant Llorenç and Es Llombards, you'll find holidaymakers mingling with locals, seeking the freshness of produce and a glimpse of genuine Mallorcan life. Campos offers a quieter setting today, focusing on the essentials with a smaller yet equally charming market. In the heart of the island, Inca hosts one of the largest markets every Thursday, stretching through the pedestrian zone. Known as the City of Leather, Inca's market is renowned for its leather goods. Meanwhile, in bustling Magaluf, the market adds to the lively atmosphere of the area. In Palma, the Mercat del Olivar is a must-see. Open every day from 7 a.m. except Sundays, this market is a hub of activity and a feast for the senses. Not to be missed is the Mercat de Santa Catalina, nestled in a charming district brimming with cafes and bars, also welcoming visitors daily from 7 a.m., though it too rests on Sundays. For more on these local gems, you can explore further on our website.
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1: From Feature Story News, I'm Rebecca Bunden in Mumbai. The leaders of the US and China have begun their summit in Beijing with warm words ahead of their high-stakes talks. Donald Trump promised a fantastic future together, while Xi Jinping urged the two countries to be partners, not rivals. Nick Harper reports from Washington.
2: A warm, friendly, respectful start to the meeting from both leaders. Donald Trump brushing away past problems and telling President Xi Jinping it was an honor to be his friend. The US leader said this would be the biggest summit ever, as the Chinese president looked ahead to a new era of US-China relations. But there are many thorny issues, amongst them trade. A tariff truce remains in place and will likely be extended at this summit. China wants the US to ease export controls on high-powered AI chips, while in return, the US wants China to release more of its rare earth materials. And the US may also ask China for its help in influencing Iran to end the conflict and do a deal.
1: Iran's deputy foreign minister says he has told top Indian officials that Tehran would welcome any diplomatic initiative by New Delhi in the Middle East conflict. This comes as foreign ministers of BRICS nations, which include India, Russia, China, as well as Iran and the UAE, are meeting in New Delhi. Ishan Garg tells us more.
3: Iran's deputy foreign minister Kazim Gharibabadi says if India intends to play the role of a mediator in the Iran-US conflict, Tehran would welcome and work on it. Gharibabadi said he raised this with top Indian officials that Tehran values India's position and that New Delhi's impartial stance on the conflict is appreciated by Iranian officials. This comes as Iran has been pushing New Delhi to get the BRICS bloc joint statement to condemn US-Israeli strikes, but another BRICS member, UAE, is instead pushing for joint calls to blame Iran as the aggressor, highlighting how the grouping that accounts for half the world's population and over 40% of the global GDP is facing internal frictions.
1: South Carolina's top court has overturned Alex Murdoch's double murder conviction. The disgraced lawyer was convicted in 2023 of murdering his wife Maggie and their 22-year-old son, Paul. Tony Waterman has more.
4: In a unanimous opinion, the South Carolina Supreme Court justices say Murdoch was denied his right to a fair trial because a county court clerk had influenced jurors. They accuse Rebecca Hills of placing her fingers on the scales of justice after jurors testified that she suggested they not trust Murdoch's testimony. State prosecutors had tried to argue that there was no evidence the comments changed the outcome of the trial. The top court has ordered a retrial, and Murdoch will remain in jail until that happens after pleading guilty to embezzling millions of dollars from his law firm. He maintains his innocence in the deaths of his wife and son.
1: From Bureaus Worldwide, this is FSN.
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1: A pilot project on Mallorca is now testing a new, standardized ticket in digital form on smartphones. The so-called Tarjeta Única is being trialed first on Metro Line M1, running between Palma, the university campus at UIB, and ParkBit. If the test phase goes well, the digital ticket is expected to be expanded later to include trains, TIB intercity buses, and EMT city buses. To use it, passengers need the official app and a smartphone with NFC. Anyone interested in joining the pilot can register online. Meanwhile, in Palma, the Fira de la Sardina gets underway today. Fresh sardines cooked directly over an open fire are being served at the old pier opposite La Lonja. The festival runs through Sunday. Organizers say visitors can expect 4 days of sailor songs, habaneras, DJ sets, and plenty of food, with sardines taking center stage. There is also a crafts market, plus activities designed for children. Mallorca is also set to get a new air traffic control center. Spain's government has decided to move air traffic control operations from Palma to Marachi. A new high-tech complex will be built in Son Bonet, with a price tag of around 81 million euros. Plans include the main control center, a training area, and an emergency operations center. In future, all air traffic over the Balearic Islands will be monitored and managed from there. Construction is expected to take just under 3 years. The aim is improved safety, more modern technology, and more room for Palma Airport to expand. And in fisheries news, small fish can continue to be caught with traditional nets in the Balearics. The European Commission has extended the exemption until 2029, allowing up to 55 boats to operate under scientific supervision. The Balearic government says the decision supports traditional fishing and local gastronomy.
0: Mallorca weather update.
2: Here in Palma, the day unfolds with Mallorca showcasing its finest. The skies are a pristine blue, the sun shines brightly, and the city is outlined with crystal clarity. It's a pleasant 16 degrees Celsius in the heart of Palma, making sunglasses a welcome accessory. A gentle breeze meanders at 4 kilometers per hour. Despite the humidity sitting at 77%, the air remains refreshingly comfortable. Across the island, Valdemosa experiences a slightly cooler 13 degrees, while Alcudia enjoys a warmer atmosphere at 17 degrees. With the sun not setting until 8:55 this evening, there's ample time to bask in the daylight and explore all the island has to offer. Currently, there are no weather alerts to be concerned about.
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2: 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Campos offers a quieter setting today, focusing on the essentials with a smaller yet equally charming market. In the heart of the island, Inca hosts one of the largest markets every Thursday, stretching through the pedestrian zone. Known as the City of Leather, Inca's market is renowned for its leather goods. Meanwhile, in bustling Magaluf, the market adds to the lively atmosphere of the area. In Palma, the Mercat del Olivar is a must-see. Open every day from 7 a.m. except Sundays, this market is a hub of activity and a feast for the senses. Not to be missed is the Mercat de Santa Catalina, nestled in a charming district brimming with cafes and bars, also welcoming visitors daily from 7 a.m., though it too rests on Sundays. 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
1: From Feature Story News, I'm Rebecca Bundon in Mumbai. The leaders of the US and China have begun their summit in Beijing with warm words ahead of their high-stakes talks. Donald Trump promised a fantastic future together, while Xi Jinping urged the two countries to be partners, not rivals. Nick Harper reports from Washington.
2: A warm, friendly, respectful start to the meeting from both leaders. Donald Trump brushing away past problems and telling President Xi Jinping it was an honor to be his friend. The US leader said this would be the biggest summit ever, as the Chinese president looked ahead to a new era of US-China relations. But there are many thorny issues, amongst them trade. A tariff truce remains in place and will likely be extended at this summit. China wants the US to ease export controls on high-powered AI chips, while in return, the US wants China to release more of its rare earth materials. And the US may also ask China for its help in influencing Iran to end the conflict and do a deal.
1: Iran's deputy foreign minister says he has told top Indian officials that Tehran would welcome any diplomatic initiative by New Delhi in the Middle East conflict. This comes as foreign ministers of BRICS nations, which include India, Russia, China, as well as Iran and the UAE, are meeting in New Delhi. Ishan Garg tells us more.
3: Iran's Deputy Foreign Minister Kazim Gharib Abadi says if India intends to play the role of a mediator in the Iran-US conflict, Tehran would welcome and work on it. Gharib Abadi said he raised this with top Indian officials that Tehran values India's position and that New Delhi's impartial stance on the conflict is appreciated by Iranian officials. This comes as Iran has been pushing New Delhi to get the BRICS bloc joint statement to condemn US-Israeli strikes, but another BRICS member, UAE, is instead pushing for joint calls to blame Iran as the aggressor, highlighting how the grouping that accounts for half the world's population and over 40% of the global GDP is facing internal frictions.
1: South Carolina's top court has overturned Alex Murdoch's double murder conviction. The disgraced lawyer was convicted in 2023 of murdering his wife Maggie and their 22-year-old son Paul. Tony Waterman has more.
4: In a unanimous opinion, the South Carolina Supreme Court justices say Murdoch was denied his right to a fair trial because a county court clerk had influenced jurors. They accuse Rebecca Hills of placing her fingers on the scales of justice after jurors testified that she suggested they not trust Murdoch's testimony. State prosecutors had tried to argue that there was no evidence the comments changed the outcome of the trial. The top court has ordered a retrial, and Murdoch will remain in jail until that happens after pleading guilty to embezzling millions of dollars from his law firm. He maintains his innocence in the deaths of his wife and son.
1: From Bureaus Worldwide, this is FSN.
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1: Mallorca is testing a new standardized travel ticket in a pilot project, and for now, it is going fully digital. The so-called Tarjeta Única is being trialed first on Metro Line M1, on the route between Palma, the University of the Balearic Islands, and Parkbit. If the test runs smoothly, the digital ticket is expected to be rolled out later on trains, TIB intercity buses, and EMT city buses as well. All passengers need is the app and a smartphone with NFC. Anyone who wants to take part can register online. Meanwhile, in Palma, the smell of grilled fish is back at the waterfront. The Fira de la Sardina starts today, serving fresh sardines cooked over an open fire. The festival runs until Sunday at the Old Quay opposite the La Lonja Maritime Exchange. Domingo Bonin, president of Palma's Fishermen's Association, says visitors can expect 4 days of sailor songs and habaneras, DJ sets, and plenty of food, with sardines at the center. There is also a craft market and activities for children. And there was a major fire yesterday afternoon near Palma's Ring Road. Several shacks in a settlement under a bridge near Son Gotleu caught fire. Residents got out in time and no one was injured. Thick smoke led to long tailbacks on the Ma 20 Ring Road towards Andrach. The cause is still under investigation, and officers believe it may have started in one of the shacks. In other news, traditional small-scale fishing in the Balearics has been given more time. The European Commission has extended an exemption until 2029, allowing small fish to be caught with traditional nets. The limit is 55 boats under scientific supervision. The Balearic government calls it an important step for local fishing and for the island's restaurant trade.
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2: Looking out from our studio in Palma, we have a delightful scene today with a mostly clear, bright blue sky accented by a few thin, wispy clouds. The city sparkles in the sunshine, offering excellent visibility that might bring a little glare for those out and about. In Palma, the temperature is a pleasant 19 degrees Celsius. A gentle breeze wafts through at 4 kilometers per hour, making the day comfortably mild. With humidity at 69%, the air is a bit more humid than we'd like, but nothing too drastic. Elsewhere on the island, Sineo is enjoying a mild 18 degrees, Valdemosa sits at a cool 17 degrees, and Soyer is right in line with Palma at 19 degrees. No significant weather alerts are on the horizon today. With the sun setting at 8:55 p.m., there's still plenty of daylight to savor the beauty of Mallorca.
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2: Thursday on the island of Mallorca is a day to experience the authentic rhythm of local life through its vibrant weekly markets. Picture yourself wandering through places like Ses Salines, Sant Joan, Conci, and Lloseta. 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They're the heartbeats of the community. Here, locals come not only to shop, but to meet, exchange news, and catch up on life. 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In Sant Llorenç and Es Llombards, you'll find holidaymakers mingling with locals, seeking the freshness of produce and a glimpse of genuine Mallorcan life. Campos offers a quieter setting today, focusing on the essentials with a smaller yet equally charming market. In the heart of the island, Inca hosts one of the largest markets every Thursday, stretching through the pedestrian zone. Known as the City of Leather, Inca's market is renowned for its leather goods. Meanwhile, in bustling Magaluf, the market adds to the lively atmosphere of the area. In Palma, the Mercat de l'Olivar is a must-see. Open every day from 7 a.m. except Sundays, this market is a hub of activity and a feast for the senses. Not to be missed is the Mercat de Santa Catalina, nestled in a charming district brimming with cafes and bars, also welcoming visitors daily from 7 a.m., though it too rests on Sundays. For more on these local gems, you can explore further on our website.
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1: From Feature Story News, I'm Rebecca Bundon in Mumbai. The leaders of the US and China have begun their summit in Beijing with warm words ahead of their high-stakes talks. Donald Trump promised a fantastic future together, while Xi Jinping urged the two countries to be partners, not rivals. Nick Harper reports from Washington.
2: A warm, friendly, respectful start to the meeting from both leaders. Donald Trump brushing away past problems and telling President Xi Jinping it was an honor to be his friend. The US leader said this would be the biggest summit ever, as the Chinese president looked ahead to a new era of US-China relations. But there are many thorny issues, amongst them trade. A tariff truce remains in place and will likely be extended at this summit. China wants the US to ease export controls on high-powered AI chips, while in return, the US wants China to release more of its rare earth materials. And the US may also ask China for its help in influencing Iran to end the conflict and do a deal.
1: Iran's deputy foreign minister says he has told top Indian officials that Tehran would welcome any diplomatic initiative by New Delhi in the Middle East conflict. This comes as foreign ministers of BRICS nations, which include India, Russia, China, as well as Iran and the UAE, are meeting in New Delhi. Ishan Garg tells us more.
3: Iran's deputy foreign minister Kazim Gharibabadi says if India intends to play the role of a mediator in the Iran-US conflict, Tehran would welcome and work on it. Gharibabadi said he raised this with top Indian officials that Tehran values India's position and that New Delhi's impartial stance on the conflict is appreciated by Iranian officials. This comes as Iran has been pushing New Delhi to get the BRICS bloc joint statement to condemn US-Israeli strikes, but another BRICS member, UAE, is instead pushing for joint calls to blame Iran as the aggressor, highlighting how the grouping that accounts for half the world's population and over 40% of the global GDP is facing internal frictions.
1: South Carolina's top court has overturned Alex Murdoch's double murder conviction. The disgraced lawyer was convicted in 2023 of murdering his wife Maggie and their 22-year-old son Paul. Tony Waterman has more.
4: In a unanimous opinion, the South Carolina Supreme Court justices say Murdoch was denied his right to a fair trial because a county court clerk had influenced jurors. They accuse Rebecca Hills of placing her fingers on the scales of justice after jurors testified that she suggested they not trust Murdoch's testimony. State prosecutors had tried to argue that there was no evidence the comments changed the outcome of the trial. The top court has ordered a retrial, and Murdoch will remain in jail until that happens after pleading guilty to embezzling millions of dollars from his law firm. He maintains his innocence in the deaths of his wife and son.
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1: Mallorca is testing a new standardized travel ticket in a pilot project, and for now, it is going fully digital. The so-called Tarjeta Única is being trialed first on Metro Line M1, on the route between Palma, the University of the Balearic Islands, and Parkbit. If the test runs smoothly, the digital ticket is expected to be rolled out later on trains, TIB intercity buses, and EMT city buses as well. All passengers need is the app and a smartphone with NFC. Anyone who wants to take part can register online. Meanwhile, in Palma, the smell of grilled fish is back at the waterfront. The Fira de la Sardina starts today, serving fresh sardines cooked over an open fire. The festival runs until Sunday at the Old Quay opposite the La Lonja Maritime Exchange. Domingo Bonin, president of Palma's Fishermen's Association, says visitors can expect 4 days of sailor songs and habaneras, DJ sets, and plenty of food, with sardines at the center. There is also a craft market and activities for children. And there was a major fire yesterday afternoon near Palma's Ring Road. Several shacks in a settlement under a bridge near Son Gotleu caught fire. Residents got out in time and no one was injured. Thick smoke led to long tailbacks on the MA-20 Ring Road towards Andrach. The cause is still under investigation, and officers believe it may have started in one of the shacks. In other news, traditional small-scale fishing in the Balearics has been given more time. The European Commission has extended an exemption until 2029, allowing small fish to be caught with traditional nets. The limit is 55 boats under scientific supervision. The Balearic government calls it an important step for local fishing and for the island's restaurant trade.
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2: Looking out from our studio window in Palma today, it's clear that Mallorca is putting on a beautiful show. The sky is a rich, deep blue without a single cloud in sight. The sun is shining brightly, warming Palma to a pleasant 21 degrees Celsius. A gentle breeze meanders through at 4 kilometers per hour, keeping the atmosphere fresh with a humidity of 59%. Across the island, the weather is equally charming. Alcudia basks in slightly warmer temperatures at 22 degrees, while Valdemossa enjoys a cooler respite at 19 degrees. Soyer mirrors Palma's delightful 21 degrees, offering perfect conditions for a day out. No weather warnings are on the horizon, ensuring a smooth and serene day. The sun will continue its reign, with sunset painting the sky at 8:55 this evening. Enjoy the splendid weather wherever you are on the island.
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0: In Feature Story News, I'm Rebecca Bunden in Mumbai. The leaders of the US and China have begun their summit in Beijing with warm words ahead of their high-stakes talks. Donald Trump promised a fantastic future together, while Xi Jinping urged the two countries to be partners, not rivals. Nick Harper reports from Washington.
1: A warm, friendly, respectful start to the meeting from both leaders. Donald Trump brushing away past problems and telling President Xi Jinping it was an honor to be his friend. The US leader said this would be the biggest summit ever, as the Chinese president looked ahead to a new era of US-China relations. But there are many thorny issues, amongst them trade. A tariff truce remains in place and will likely be extended at this summit. China wants the US to ease export controls on high-powered AI chips, while in return, the US wants China to release more of its rare earth materials. And the US may also ask China for its help in influencing Iran to end the conflict and do a deal.
0: Iran's deputy foreign minister says he has told top Indian officials that Tehran would welcome any diplomatic initiative by New Delhi in the Middle East conflict. This comes as foreign ministers of BRICS nations, which include India, Russia, China, as well as Iran and the UAE, are meeting in New Delhi. Ishan Garg tells us more.
2: Iran's deputy foreign minister Kazim Gharib Abadi says if India intends to play the role of a mediator in the Iran-US conflict, Tehran would welcome and work on it. Gharib Abadi said he raised this with top Indian officials that Tehran values India's position and that New Delhi's impartial stance on the conflict is appreciated by Iranian officials. This comes as Iran has been pushing New Delhi to get the BRICS bloc joint statement to condemn US-Israeli strikes, but another BRICS member, UAE, is instead pushing for joint calls to blame Iran as the aggressor, highlighting how the grouping that accounts for half the world's population and over 40% of the global GDP is facing internal frictions.
0: South Carolina's top court has overturned Alex Murdoch's double murder conviction. The disgraced lawyer was convicted in 2023 of murdering his wife Maggie and their 22-year-old son, Paul. Tony Waterman has more.
3: In a unanimous opinion, the South Carolina Supreme Court justices say Murdoch was denied his right to a fair trial because a county court clerk had influenced jurors. They accuse Rebecca Hills of placing her fingers on the scales of justice after jurors testified that she suggested they not trust Murdoch's testimony. State prosecutors had tried to argue that there was no evidence the comments changed the outcome of the trial. The top court has ordered a retrial, and Murdoch will remain in jail until that happens after pleading guilty to embezzling millions of dollars from his law firm. He maintains his innocence in the deaths of his wife and son.
0: From Bureaus Worldwide, this is FSN.
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1: Mallorca is testing a new standardized travel ticket in a pilot project, and for now, it is going fully digital. The so-called Tarjeta Única is being trialed first on Metro Line M1, on the route between Palma, the University of the Balearic Islands, and Parkbit. If the test runs smoothly, the digital ticket is expected to be rolled out later on trains, TIB intercity buses, and EMT city buses as well. All passengers need is the app and a smartphone with NFC. Anyone who wants to take part can register online. Meanwhile, in Palma, the smell of grilled fish is back at the waterfront. The Fira de la Sardina starts today, serving fresh sardines cooked over an open fire. The festival runs until Sunday at the Old Quay opposite the La Lonja Maritime Exchange. Domingo Bonin, president of Palma's Fishermen's Association, says visitors can expect 4 days of sailor songs and habaneras, DJ sets, and plenty of food, with sardines at the center. There is also a craft market and activities for children. And there was a major fire yesterday afternoon near Palma's Ring Road. Several shacks in a settlement under a bridge near Son Gotleu caught fire. Residents got out in time and no one was injured. Thick smoke led to long tailbacks on the Ma 20 Ring Road towards Andrach. The cause is still under investigation, and officers believe it may have started in one of the shacks. In other news, traditional small-scale fishing in the Balearics has been given more time. The European Commission has extended an exemption until 2029, allowing small fish to be caught with traditional nets. The limit is 55 boats under scientific supervision. The Balearic government calls it an important step for local fishing and for the island's restaurant trade.
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2: Looking out from our studio window here in Palma, we're greeted by Mallorca's radiant charm today. The skies are mostly clear, with a few delicate cirrus clouds floating high, offering perfect visibility and brilliant sunshine, albeit with a touch of glare. Right now, Palma enjoys a pleasant 22 degrees Celsius. A gentle breeze is meandering through at 4 kilometers per hour, with humidity at 55%, lending a refreshing feel to the air. Across the island, conditions are delightfully similar. In Soyer and Sineu, temperatures are holding steady at 21 degrees, while Santigny is a tad warmer, basking at 23 degrees. There's no notable weather alerts to mention, making for a serene day throughout Mallorca. And as you plan your evening, remember sunset graces us at 8:55 a.m. p.m.
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2: Ah, the charm of a Thursday on Mallorca. 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Meanwhile, Campos offers a quieter market scene on Thursdays, a contrast to its bustling Saturday crowd. Here, essentials like fruits, vegetables, and plants take center stage. For those seeking a truly serene experience, smaller markets await in Calancha, Ciot, or Portol, providing a peaceful backdrop for a leisurely stroll. 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
1: Step back in time with a visit to the annual medieval market in the castle-topped village of Capdepera in the northeast of Mallorca. This atmospheric event takes place over a weekend each May, and this year's is from Friday 15th to Sunday 17th. Capdepera streets and the hilltop castle form the stage for stalls selling crafts, food and drinks, and more. Stall holders wear medieval-style costumes to add to the ambience of the weekend-long medieval market. As well as opportunities to find locally handcrafted items to take home, there are activities for all the family to enjoy. The market opens Friday in the village at 6 o'clock, and the first of several parades follows the official opening in front of Capdepera's town hall. Friday evening is filled with street performances, a falconry exhibition, a fire show entitled Spirits of the Castle at the castle, and music, including a reggaeton concert in the Manhua Square at 1:15 in the morning. More parades and performances take place on Saturday and Sunday, with another late-night concert on Saturday starting at 1 a.m. Capdepera is not the place to be if you want to get a full night's sleep over the coming weekend. On Sunday, the closing parade is at 7:15 when the local drum band Batucat Batucada travels from the castle down to Lorient Square. There's a full programme in English for Capdepera's medieval market, and you'll find it on our Mallorca Sunshine Radio website.
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1: From Feature Story News, I'm Rebecca Bunden in Mumbai. The leaders of the US and China have begun their summit in Beijing with warm words ahead of their high-stakes talks. Donald Trump promised a fantastic future together, while Xi Jinping urged the two countries to be partners, not rivals. Nick Harper reports from Washington.
2: A warm, friendly, respectful start to the meeting from both leaders. Donald Trump brushing away past problems and telling President Xi Jinping it was an honor to be his friend. The US leader said this would be the biggest summit ever, as the Chinese president looked ahead to a new era of US-China relations. But there are many thorny issues, amongst them trade. A tariff truce remains in place and will likely be extended at this summit. China wants the US to ease export controls on high-powered AI chips, while in return, the US wants China to release more of its rare earth materials. And the US may also ask China for its help in influencing Iran to end the conflict and do a deal.
1: Iran's deputy foreign minister says he has told top Indian officials that Tehran would welcome any diplomatic initiative by New Delhi in the Middle East conflict. This comes as foreign ministers of BRICS nations, which include India, Russia, China, as well as Iran and the UAE, are meeting in New Delhi. Ishan Garg tells us more.
3: Iran's Deputy Foreign Minister Kazim Gharib Abadi says if India intends to play the role of a mediator in the Iran-US conflict, Tehran would welcome and work on it. Gharib Abadi said he raised this with top Indian officials that Tehran values India's position and that New Delhi's impartial stance on the conflict is appreciated by Iranian officials. This comes as Iran has been pushing New Delhi to get the BRICS bloc joint statement to condemn US-Israeli strikes, but another BRICS member, UAE, is instead pushing for joint calls to blame Iran as the aggressor, highlighting how the grouping that accounts for half the world's population and over 40% of the global GDP is facing internal frictions.
1: South Carolina's top court has overturned Alex Murdoch's double murder conviction. The disgraced lawyer was convicted in 2023 of murdering his wife Maggie and their 22-year-old son Paul. Tony Waterman has more.
4: In a unanimous opinion, the South Carolina Supreme Court justices say Murdoch was denied his right to a fair trial because a county court clerk had influenced jurors. They accuse Rebecca Hills of placing her fingers on the scales of justice after jurors testified that she suggested they not trust Murdoch's testimony. State prosecutors had tried to argue that there was no evidence the comments changed the outcome of the trial. The top court has ordered a retrial, and Murdoch will remain in jail until that happens after pleading guilty to embezzling millions of dollars from his law firm. He maintains his innocence in the deaths of his wife and son.
1: From Bureaus Worldwide, this is FSN.
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1: Here's a restaurant that may appeal to those who like a family-run, kid-friendly, rural restaurant with a garden and, bonus point, its own car park. Placeta Garden fits these criteria and is a short drive from both Poyenza and Port de Poyenza. The restaurant's on a finca that produces its own olives and has a large garden with children's play area. A unique feature of Placeta Garden is its collection of antique carriages. Sit at a table in the open air, under a covered porch, or in the traditional style dining room with its wooden ceiling beams and textiles from the famous Poyenza Cloth of Tongues Fabrics factory, Teschitz Vesens. A notable feature of Placeta Garden is the friendliness of the staff. Josefina, one of the owner's daughters, was our server and made us feel immediately welcome, although she didn't know I was reviewing the place. Her sister Sofia is the chef, making everything from scratch. As an Argentinian-owned restaurant, the culinary focus is on meats, with Galician beef cooked on the home oak wood grill and served with French fries and padron peppers. For an authentic Mallorcan main course dish, there are three: low-temperature cooked suckling pig with a beer and lemon sauce, baked lamb with rosemary, white wine and a little mint, and pork tenderloin with cabbage. Josefina brought us a complimentary appetizer of four small pieces of coca, accompanied by olives from the finca. We then had toasted bread rubbed with tomato, served with black garlic aioli, Solivea's olive oil, and a tasting of sobrasada. Sofia's bread was excellent. We also shared a portion of chicken croquetas. We chose Mallorcan main course dishes. My suckling pig was excellent and fall apart tender. My husband enjoyed his flavorful and tender lamb. Both came with home-cut skinny fries, but some of them lost their fresh-from-the-fryer crispness sitting in the meat juices. It's my personal taste, but I'd have preferred the fries on a separate plate. Desserts include a few island specialities, including Cardinal de Lloseta. We were so full that we could only share a dark chocolate mousse. Wines on the list are mostly from Mallorca, with only four available by the glass. We'll return to Placeta Garden for its charm, tasty meats, and the friendliness of this Argentinian family-run place. For more information, see our Mallorca Sunshine Radio website.
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1: A new standardized ticket is now being tested in a pilot project on Mallorca, in a digital version for smartphones. The so-called Tarjeta Única is being trialed first on Metro Line M1, running between Palma, the university campus UIB, and Parkbit. If the test phase goes well, the digital ticket is expected to be expanded later to include trains, TIB intercity buses, and EMT city buses. To use it, passengers need the app and a smartphone with NFC capability. Anyone interested in joining the pilot can register online. Meanwhile, in Palma, the smell of grilled fish is back at the waterfront. From today, fresh sardines cooked prima over an open fire are being served at the Fira de la Sardina. The festival runs until Sunday at the old pier opposite the maritime exchange La Lonja. Domingo Bonin, president of Palma's Fishermen's Association, says visitors can expect 4 days of sailor songs and habaneras, along with DJ sets and plenty of food, with sardines taking center stage. There is also a craft market, plus activities for children. And a safety update from the city. A major fire broke out yesterday afternoon near Palma's Ring Road. Several huts in a shanty settlement under a bridge in Songoleu caught fire. Residents got out in time and no one was injured. Thick smoke led to long traffic jams on the MA-20 Ring Road, heading toward Andratx. The cause is still being investigated, and officers believe it may have started in one of the shacks. Finally, traditional fishing in the Balearics is getting more time. The European Commission has extended an exemption allowing small fish to be caught with traditional nets until 2029. Up to 55 boats are covered, and the activity must take place under scientific supervision. The Balearic government says the decision supports both local fishing traditions and the island's gastronomy.
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2: As we gaze out from our studio in Palma, the sky treats us to a dance of big white cumulus clouds against a mostly blue canvas. The temperature is a pleasant 22 degrees Celsius. A gentle breeze at 4 kilometers per hour adds a refreshing touch, with the humidity comfortably balanced at 51%. Elsewhere on our beautiful island, Alcudia enjoys a slightly warmer 24 degrees. Cala Ratiada matches Palma with 22 degrees, while Santani is basking in a cozy 23 degrees. The weather service IMET has no significant warnings for today, making it a serene day across Mallorca. Visibility remains excellent, and though the clouds may occasionally tiptoe across the sun, the overall atmosphere is bright and inviting. And as we move through the day, don't forget to catch the sunset, painting the sky at 8:55 a.m.
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1: From Feature Story News, I'm Rebecca Bunden in Mumbai. The leaders of the US and China have begun their summit in Beijing with warm words ahead of their high-stakes talks. Donald Trump promised a fantastic future together, while Xi Jinping urged the two countries to be partners, not rivals. Nick Harper reports from Washington.
2: A warm, friendly, respectful start to the meeting from both leaders. Donald Trump brushing away past problems and telling President Xi Jinping it was an honor to be his friend. The US leader said this would be the biggest summit ever, as the Chinese president looked ahead to a new era of US-China relations. But there are many thorny issues, amongst them trade. A tariff truce remains in place and will likely be extended at this summit. China wants the US to ease export controls on high-powered AI chips, while in return, the US wants China to release more of its rare earth materials. And the US may also ask China for its help in influencing Iran to end the conflict and do a deal.
1: Iran's deputy foreign minister says he has told top Indian officials that Tehran would welcome any diplomatic initiative by New Delhi in the Middle East conflict. This comes as foreign ministers of BRICS nations, which include India, Russia, China, as well as Iran and the UAE, are meeting in New Delhi. Ishan Garg tells us more.
3: Iran's Deputy Foreign Minister Kazem Gharib Abadi says if India intends to play the role of a mediator in the Iran-US conflict, Tehran would welcome and work on it. Gharib Abadi said he raised this with top Indian officials that Tehran values India's position and that New Delhi's impartial stance on the conflict is appreciated by Iranian officials. This comes as Iran has been pushing New Delhi to get the BRICS bloc joint statement to condemn US-Israeli strikes, but another BRICS member, UAE, is instead pushing for joint calls to blame Iran as the aggressor, highlighting how the grouping that accounts for half the world's population and over 40% of the global GDP is facing internal frictions.
1: South Carolina's top court has overturned Alex Murdoch's double murder conviction. The disgraced lawyer was convicted in 2023 of murdering his wife Maggie and their 22-year-old son Paul. Tony Waterman has more.
4: In a unanimous opinion, the South Carolina Supreme Court justices say Murdoch was denied his right to a fair trial because a county court clerk had influenced jurors. They accuse Rebecca Hills of placing her fingers on the scales of justice after jurors testified that she suggested they not trust Murdoch's testimony. State prosecutors had tried to argue that there was no evidence the comments changed the outcome of the trial. The top court has ordered a retrial, and Murdoch will remain in jail until that happens after pleading guilty to embezzling millions of dollars from his law firm. He maintains his innocence in the deaths of his wife and son.
1: From bureaus worldwide, this is FSN.
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1: A new standardized ticket is now being tested in a pilot project on Mallorca, in a digital version for smartphones. The so-called Tarjeta Única is being trialed first on Metro Line M1, running between Palma, the university campus UIB, and Parkbit. If the test phase goes well, the digital ticket is expected to be expanded later to include trains, TIB intercity buses, and EMT city buses. To use it, passengers need the app and a smartphone with NFC capability. Anyone interested in joining the pilot can register online. Meanwhile, in Palma, the smell of grilled fish is back at the waterfront. From today, fresh sardines cooked prima over an open fire are being served at the Fira de la Sardina. The festival runs until Sunday at the Old Pier, opposite the maritime exchange La Lonja. Domingo Bonin, president of Palma's Fishermen's Association, says visitors can expect 4 days of sailor songs and habaneras, along with DJ sets and plenty of food, with sardines taking center stage. There is also a craft market, plus activities for children. And a safety update from the city. A major fire broke out yesterday afternoon near Palma's Ring Road. Several huts in a shanty settlement under a bridge in Songoleu caught fire. Residents got out in time and no one was injured. Thick smoke led to long traffic jams on the MA-20 Ring Road, heading toward Andratx. The cause is still being investigated, and officers believe it may have started in one of the shacks. Finally, traditional fishing in the Balearics is getting more time. The European Commission has extended an exemption allowing small fish to be caught with traditional nets until 2029. Up to 55 boats are covered, and the activity must take place under scientific supervision. The Balearic government says the decision supports both local fishing traditions and the island's gastronomy.
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2: Taking a peek out of our studio window here in Palma, we see a lovely blue sky dotted with a few fluffy white clouds on the horizon. The visibility is excellent, making this city feel bright and clear. In Palma, we're enjoying a delightful temperature of 22 degrees Celsius. A gentle breeze from the southwest is flowing at 4 kilometers per hour, and with humidity at 49%, the air is comfortably refreshing. Elsewhere on the island, Santorini is a bit warmer at a cozy 25 degrees, while Peguera and Soller are experiencing weather much like Palma's, ideal for any outdoor plans. The sun will continue to shine through the day, with a picturesque sunset gracing us at 8:55 p.m. With no weather warnings in place, it's a perfect day to enjoy the outdoors. Whether you're exploring the streets of Palma, visiting Santorini, or relaxing by the coast in Peguera or Soller.
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1: From Feature Story News, I'm Rebecca Bunden in Mumbai. The leaders of the US and China have begun their summit in Beijing with warm words ahead of their high-stakes talks. Donald Trump promised a fantastic future together, while Xi Jinping urged the two countries to be partners, not rivals. Nick Harper reports from Washington.
2: A warm, friendly, respectful start to the meeting from both leaders. Donald Trump brushing away past problems and telling President Xi Jinping it was an honor to be his friend. The US leader said this would be the biggest summit ever, as the Chinese president looked ahead to a new era of US-China relations. But there are many thorny issues, amongst them trade. A tariff truce remains in place and will likely be extended at this summit. China wants the US to ease export controls on high-powered AI chips, while in return, the US wants China to release more of its rare earth materials. And the US may also ask China for its help in influencing Iran to end the conflict and do a deal.
1: Iran's deputy foreign minister says he has told top Indian officials that Tehran would welcome any diplomatic initiative by New Delhi in the Middle East conflict. This comes as foreign ministers of BRICS nations, which include India, Russia, China, as well as Iran and the UAE, are meeting in New Delhi. Ishan Garg tells us more.
3: Iran's Deputy Foreign Minister Kazim Gharibabadi says if India intends to play the role of a mediator in the Iran-US conflict, Tehran would welcome and work on it. Gharibabadi said he raised this with top Indian officials that Tehran values India's position and that New Delhi's impartial stance on the conflict is appreciated by Iranian officials. This comes as Iran has been pushing New Delhi to get the BRICS bloc joint statement to condemn US-Israeli strikes, but another BRICS member, UAE, is instead pushing for joint calls to blame Iran as the aggressor, highlighting how the grouping that accounts for half the world's population and over 40% of the global GDP is facing internal frictions.
1: South Carolina's top court has overturned Alex Murdoch's double murder conviction. The disgraced lawyer was convicted in 2023 of murdering his wife Maggie and their 22-year-old son Paul. Tony Waterman has more.
4: In a unanimous opinion, the South Carolina Supreme Court justices say Murdoch was denied his right to a fair trial because a county court clerk had influenced jurors. They accuse Rebecca Hills of placing her fingers on the scales of justice after jurors testified that she suggested they not trust Murdoch's testimony. State prosecutors had tried to argue that there was no evidence the comments changed the outcome of the trial. The top court has ordered a retrial, and Murdoch will remain in jail until that happens after pleading guilty to embezzling millions of dollars from his law firm. He maintains his innocence in the deaths of his wife and son.
1: From Bureaus Worldwide, this is FSN.
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1: A new standardized ticket is now being tested in a pilot project on Mallorca, in a digital version for smartphones. The so-called Tarjeta Única is being trialed first on Metro Line M1, running between Palma, the university campus UIB, and Parkbit. If the test phase goes well, the digital ticket is expected to be expanded later to include trains, TIB intercity buses, and EMT city buses. To use it, passengers need the app and a smartphone with NFC capability. Anyone interested in joining the pilot can register online. Meanwhile, in Palma, the smell of grilled fish is back at the waterfront. From today, fresh sardines cooked prima over an open fire are being served at the Fira de la Sardina. The festival runs until Sunday at the Old Pier, opposite the maritime exchange La Lonja. Domingo Bonin, president of Palma's Fishermen's Association, says visitors can expect 4 days of sailor songs and habaneras, along with DJ sets and plenty of food, with sardines taking center stage. There is also a craft market, plus activities for children. And a safety update from the city. A major fire broke out yesterday afternoon near Palma's Ring Road. Several huts in a shanty settlement under a bridge in Songoleu caught fire. Residents got out in time and no one was injured. Thick smoke led to long traffic jams on the MA-20 Ring Road, heading toward Andratx. The cause is still being investigated, and officers believe it may have started in one of the shacks. Finally, traditional fishing in the Balearics is getting more time. The European Commission has extended an exemption allowing small fish to be caught with traditional nets until 2029. Up to 55 boats are covered, and the activity must take place under scientific supervision. The Balearic government says the decision supports both local fishing traditions and the island's gastronomy.
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2: From our studio window here in Palma, we see a mostly clear sky with a gentle scattering of cumulus clouds. It's a quintessential spring day on Mallorca. In Palma, the temperature is a pleasant 23 degrees Celsius, with a light breeze at 3 kilometers per hour, and the humidity is a comfortable 43%. Visibility is excellent across the city. Elsewhere on the island, Alcudia enjoys a slightly warmer 25 degrees, while Valdemossa feels a bit cooler at 20 degrees. Peguera is experiencing a mild 22 degrees Celsius. There are no weather warnings in place today, so all is calm. The sun will set at 8:55 a.m., promising a serene and pleasant evening ahead.
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1: From Feature Story News in Brussels, I'm William Denslow. President Trump and his Chinese counterpart Xi Jinping concluded their high-stakes bilateral talks in Beijing. President Xi says it's the world's most important relationship and warned Washington about potential conflict over Taiwan. Laura Westbrook reports from Hong Kong.
2: The trade and tariffs are a big issue. Last year, we saw tariffs, tit-for-tat tariffs, go up to triple figures before the two leaders announced a trade truce in South Korea last October. Experts saying they're watching to see if that trade truce will be extended this time. Also, they'll be watching to see if a new board of trade is announced where the two countries can cooperate on non-strategic areas. But certainly China has weathered the tariffs quite well. It also has its trump cards, if you like, of rare earths. But having said that, China also needs the United States. It is a big trading partner, and its economy has been slowing as well.
1: Iran's deputy foreign minister says he told top Indian officials that Tehran would welcome any diplomatic initiative by New Delhi regarding the West Asia war. This comes as the foreign ministers of BRICS nations, which include India, Russia, China, Iran and the UAE, are meeting in New Delhi. Ishan Garg tells us more.
3: Iran's Deputy Foreign Minister Kazem Gharib Abadi says if India intends to play the role of a mediator in the Iran-US conflict, Tehran would welcome and work on it. Gharib Abadi said he raised this with top Indian officials that Tehran values India's position and that New Delhi's impartial stance on the conflict is appreciated by Iranian officials. This comes as Iran has been pushing New Delhi to get the BRICS bloc joint statement to condemn US-Israeli strikes, but another BRICS member, UAE, is instead pushing for joint calls to blame Iran as the aggressor.
1: UK Prime Minister Keir Starmer's bracing for a leadership challenge, with allies of Health Secretary Wes Streeting suggesting he could resign on Thursday. It's long been speculated that Wes Streeting could attempt to trigger a leadership contest. It follows disappointing election results for the governing Labour Party and a series of controversies. Labour MP Luke Akehurst is an ally of Streeting, but doesn't want him to launch a challenge.
4: This is like a howl of anguish about some pretty existential things people are facing about cost of living, and a lot of people are really concerned about getting immigration under control as well. And we have to deliver on those issues, and we have 2.5 years at least. And the idea that we're sort of spooked into changing leader now, that's not going to solve anything.
1: And the International Air Transport Association has warned that higher flight costs will be inevitable for travellers in Europe. Jet fuel prices have soared since the start of the Iran conflict, and there are fears that supplies could run low if disruptions through the Strait of Hormuz continue. From bureaus worldwide, this is FSN.
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1: More homes in the Balearics could soon be coming onto the long-term rental market. The Balearic government plans to expand its Alquiler Seguro scheme, known in English as Secure Renting. Until now, the program has mainly targeted smaller owners. Under the new plan, landlords with more than 10 properties would also be able to join. The key condition is that the homes must have been empty for at least 6 months. The government also wants to open the door to former holiday rentals so they can be switched into permanent lets. In Palma, a major new green space is moving a step closer. The city has approved the plans for a park on the site of the historic Velódromo de Tirador cycling track. The project will run alongside the Sarriera torrent, with play areas and sports facilities. Parts of the old track and the original building are set to be kept to preserve the character of the site. The velodrome has been closed since 1973. The park is expected to cost around 3.6 million euros. Also in Palma, the Fira de la Sardina begins today. Fresh sardines cooked over an open fire are being served on the old breakwater opposite La Lonja. The festival runs until Sunday, with sailor songs and habaneras, DJ sets, and plenty of food, especially sardine dishes. There is also a crafts market and activities for children. And work is resuming on a historic building on Calle 31 de Diciembre. Construction had been on hold for months because of a dispute over the facade. The building was originally set for demolition, but following criticism from heritage groups, the historic frontage must now be preserved. The house, designed by architect Gaspar Benazar, is due to become 15 luxury flats, with parking, storage rooms, and commercial space.
0: Mallorca weather update.
2: Peering out from our studio window here in Palma, we can see a mostly clear sky, dotted with a few scattered cumulus clouds. The temperature is a comfortable 23 degrees Celsius, and with the air's freshness marked by a humidity of 44%, it's a delightful day to be outside. The breeze is subtle at only 3 kilometers per hour, making for a gentle day in the city. The same serene and bright weather graces the rest of Mallorca. It's perfect for a leisurely afternoon in Soller, a stroll along Alcudia's waterfront, or soaking up the sun in Manacor. Visibility is excellent, with no haze to obscure the views, and there are no weather warnings to be concerned about. With the sun setting at 8:55 p.m., there's plenty of time to enjoy this lovely, stable weather across the island.
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1: From Feature Story News in Brussels, I'm William Denslow. President Trump and his Chinese counterpart Xi Jinping concluded their high-stakes bilateral talks in Beijing. President Xi says it's the world's most important relationship and warned Washington about potential conflict over Taiwan. Laura Westbrook reports from Hong Kong.
2: The trade and tariffs are a big issue. Last year, we saw tariffs, tit-for-tat tariffs, go up to triple figures before the two leaders announced a trade truce in South Korea last October. Experts saying they're watching to see if that trade truce will be extended this time. Also, they'll be watching to see if a new board of trade is announced where the two countries can cooperate on non-strategic areas. But certainly, China has weathered the tariffs quite well. It also has its trump cards, if you like, of rare earths. But having said that, China also needs the United States. It is a big trading partner, and its economy has been slowing as well.
1: Iran's deputy foreign minister says he told top Indian officials that Tehran would welcome any diplomatic initiative by New Delhi regarding the West Asia war. This comes as the foreign ministers of BRICS nations, which include India, Russia, China, Iran and the UAE, are meeting in New Delhi. Ishan Garg tells us more.
3: Iran's Deputy Foreign Minister Kazim Gharib Abadi says if India intends to play the role of a mediator in the Iran-US conflict, Tehran would welcome and work on it. Gharib Abadi said he raised this with top Indian officials that Tehran values India's position and that New Delhi's impartial stance on the conflict is appreciated by Iranian officials. This comes as Iran has been pushing New Delhi to get the BRICS bloc joint statement to condemn US-Israeli strikes, but another BRICS member, UAE, is instead pushing for joint calls to blame Iran as the aggressor.
1: UK Prime Minister Keir Starmer's bracing for a leadership challenge, with allies of Health Secretary Wes Streeting suggesting he could resign on Thursday. It's long been speculated that Wes Streeting could attempt to trigger a leadership contest. It follows disappointing election results for the governing Labour Party and a series of controversies. Labour MP Luke Akehurst is an ally of Streeting, but doesn't want him to launch a challenge.
4: This is like a howl of anguish about some pretty existential things people are facing about cost of living, and a lot of people are really concerned about getting immigration under control as well, and we have to deliver on those issues, and we have 2.5 years at least, and the idea that we're sort of spooked into changing leader now, that's not going to solve anything.
1: And the International Air Transport Association has warned that higher flight costs will be inevitable for travellers in Europe. Jet fuel prices have soared since the start of the Iran conflict, and there are fears that supplies could run low if disruptions through the Strait of Hormuz continue. From bureaus worldwide, this is FSN.
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1: More homes in the Balearics could soon be coming onto the long-term rental market. The Balearic government plans to expand its Alquiler Seguro scheme, known in English as Secure Renting. Until now, the program has mainly targeted smaller owners. Under the new plan, landlords with more than 10 properties would also be able to join. The key condition is that the homes must have been empty for at least 6 months. The government also wants to open the door to former holiday rentals so they can be switched into permanent lets. In Palma, a major new green space is moving a step closer. The city has approved the plans for a park on the site of the historic Velódromo de Tirador cycling track. The project will run alongside the Sarriera torrent, with play areas and sports facilities. Parts of the old track and the original building are set to be kept to preserve the character of the site. The velodrome has been closed since 1973. The park is expected to cost around 3.6 million euros. Also in Palma, the Fira de la Sardina begins today. Fresh sardines cooked over an open fire are being served on the old breakwater opposite La Lonja. The festival runs until Sunday, with sailor songs and habaneras, DJ sets, and plenty of food, especially sardine dishes. There is also a crafts market and activities for children. And work is resuming on a historic building on Calle 31 de Diciembre. Construction had been on hold for months because of a dispute over the facade. The building was originally set for demolition, but following criticism from heritage groups, the historic frontage must now be preserved. The house, designed by architect Gaspar Benazad, is due to become 15 luxury flats, with parking, storage rooms, and commercial space.
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2: Looking out of our studio window in Palma, the sky is a beautiful blue with a few cumulus clouds lazily drifting by. Currently, it's a pleasant 24 degrees Celsius here, accompanied by a gentle breeze at 3 kilometers per hour. The humidity is at 41%, making the air feel refreshingly crisp. Elsewhere on our lovely island, the weather is just as delightful. In Cala Ratiada, it's a comfortable 23 degrees. In Valdemosa, it's slightly cooler at 21 degrees, while Sineu is matching Palma with a warm 24 degrees. Good news, there are no weather warnings to worry about, so you can enjoy your day without interruptions. With the sunset gracing us at 8:55 p.m., there's still plenty of daylight to soak up the beauty of Mallorca.
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1: From Feature Story News in Brussels, I'm William Denslow. President Trump and his Chinese counterpart Xi Jinping concluded their high-stakes bilateral talks in Beijing. President Xi says it's the world's most important relationship and warned Washington about potential conflict over Taiwan. Laura Westbrook reports from Hong Kong.
2: The trade and tariffs are a big issue. Last year we saw tariffs, tit-for-tat tariffs, go up to triple figures before the two leaders announced a trade truce in South Korea last October. Experts saying they're watching to see if that trade truce will be extended this time. Also, they'll be watching to see if a new board of trade is announced where the two countries can cooperate on non-strategic areas. But certainly China has weathered the tariffs quite well. It also has its trump cards, if you like, of rare earths. But having said that, China also needs the United States. It is a big trading partner, and its economy has been slowing as well.
1: Iran's deputy foreign minister says he told top Indian officials that Tehran would welcome any diplomatic initiative by New Delhi regarding the West Asia war. This comes as the foreign ministers of BRICS nations, which include India, Russia, China, Iran and the UAE, are meeting in New Delhi. Ishan Garg tells us more.
3: Iran's Deputy Foreign Minister Kazim Gharib Abadi says if India intends to play the role of a mediator in the Iran-US conflict, Tehran would welcome and work on it. Gharib Abadi said he raised this with top Indian officials that Tehran values India's position and that New Delhi's impartial stance on the conflict is appreciated by Iranian officials. This comes as Iran has been pushing New Delhi to get the BRICS bloc joint statement to condemn US-Israeli strikes, but another BRICS member, UAE, is instead pushing for joint calls to blame Iran as the aggressor.
1: UK Prime Minister Keir Starmer's bracing for a leadership challenge, with allies of Health Secretary Wes Streeting suggesting he could resign on Thursday. It's long been speculated that Wes Streeting could attempt to trigger a leadership contest. It follows disappointing election results for the governing Labour Party and a series of controversies. Labour MP Luke Akehurst is an ally of Streeting, but doesn't want him to launch a challenge.
4: This is like a howl of anguish about some pretty existential things people are facing about cost of living, and a lot of people are really concerned about getting immigration under control as well. And we have to deliver on those issues, and we have 2.5 years at least. And the idea that we're sort of spooked into changing leader now, that's not going to solve anything.
1: And the International Air Transport Association has warned that higher flight costs will be inevitable for travellers in Europe. Jet fuel prices have soared since the start of the Iran conflict, and there are fears that supplies could run low if disruptions through the Strait of Hormuz continue. From bureaus worldwide, this is FSN.
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0: homes in the Balearics could soon be coming onto the long-term rental market. The Balearic government plans to expand its Alquiler Seguro scheme, known in English as secure renting. Until now, the program has mainly targeted smaller owners. Under the new plan, landlords with more than 10 properties would also be able to join. The key condition is that the homes must have been empty for at least 6 months. The government also wants to open the door to former holiday rentals so they can be switched into permanent lets. In Palma, a major new green space is moving a step closer. The city has approved the plans for a park on the site of the historic Velódromo de Tirador cycling track. The project will run alongside the Sarriera torrent, with play areas and sports facilities. Parts of the old track and the original building are set to be kept to preserve the character of the site. The velodrome has been closed since 1973. The park is expected to cost around 3.6 million euros. Also in Palma, the Fira de la Sardina begins today. Fresh sardines cooked over an open fire are being served on the old breakwater opposite La Lonja. The festival runs until Sunday, with sailor songs and habaneras, DJ sets, and plenty of food, especially sardine dishes. There is also a crafts market and activities for children. And work is resuming on a historic building on Calle 31 de Diciembre. Construction had been on hold for months because of a dispute over the facade. The building was originally set for demolition, but following criticism from heritage groups, the historic frontage must now be preserved. The house, designed by architect Gaspar Benazar, is due to become 15 luxury flats, with parking, storage rooms, and commercial space.
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0: Looking out from our Palma studio, we're greeted by a brilliant blue sky, dotted with a few fluffy cumulus clouds lazily floating by. It's wonderfully warm at 24 degrees Celsius, with a gentle breeze sweeping in at just 2 kilometers per hour. The air is fresh, crisp, and with 41% humidity, it feels absolutely refreshing. Visibility is clear, offering unobstructed views across the landscape. This delightful weather extends beyond Palma. In Sineo and Peguera, temperatures are also a cozy 24 degrees. Cala Ratiada is slightly cooler, sitting at a pleasant 23 degrees, perfect for a leisurely stroll. The day promises to stay just as lovely, ideal for any outdoor activities you might have in mind. You've got until 8:55 a.m. to enjoy the sunshine before the sun sets. With no weather alerts in place, Mallorca is all set for a serene and spring-like day.
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1: Step back in time with a visit to the annual medieval market in the castle-topped village of Capdepera in the northeast of Mallorca. This atmospheric event takes place over a weekend each May, and this year's is from Friday 15th to Sunday 17th. Capdepera streets and the hilltop castle form the stage for stalls selling crafts, food and drinks, and more. Stall holders wear medieval-style costumes to add to the ambience of the weekend-long medieval market. As well as opportunities to find locally handcrafted items to take home, there are activities for all the family to enjoy. The market opens Friday in the village at 6 o'clock, and the first of several parades follows the official opening in front of Capdepera's town hall. Friday evening is filled with street performances, a falconry exhibition, a fire show entitled Spirits of the Castle at the castle, and music, including a reggaeton concert in the Manjua Square at 1:15 in the morning. More parades and performances take place on Saturday and Sunday, with another late-night concert on Saturday starting at 1 a.m. Capdepera is not the place to be if you want to get a full night's sleep over the coming weekend. On Sunday, the closing parade is at 7:15 when the local drum band Batucat Batucada travels from the castle down to Lorient Square. There's a full programme in English for Capdepera's medieval market, and you'll find it on our Mallorca Sunshine Radio website.
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1: From Feature Story News in Brussels, I'm William Denslow. President Trump and his Chinese counterpart Xi Jinping concluded their high-stakes bilateral talks in Beijing. President Xi says it's the world's most important relationship and warned Washington about potential conflict over Taiwan. Laura Westbrook reports from Hong Kong.
2: The trade and tariffs are a big issue. Last year, we saw tariffs, tit-for-tat tariffs, go up to triple figures before the two leaders announced a trade truce in South Korea last October. Experts saying they're watching to see if that trade truce will be extended this time. Also, they'll be watching to see if a new board of trade is announced where the two countries can cooperate on non-strategic areas. But certainly, China has weathered the tariffs quite well. It also has its trump cards, if you like, of rare earths. But having said that, China also needs the United States. It is a big trading partner, and its economy has been slowing as well.
1: Iran's deputy foreign minister says he told top Indian officials that Tehran would welcome any diplomatic initiative by New Delhi regarding the West Asia war. This comes as the foreign ministers of BRICS nations, which include India, Russia, China, Iran and the UAE, are meeting in New Delhi. Ishan Garg tells us more.
3: Iran's Deputy Foreign Minister Kazem Gharib Abadi says if India intends to play the role of a mediator in the Iran-US conflict, Tehran would welcome and work on it. Gharib Abadi said he raised this with top Indian officials that Tehran values India's position and that New Delhi's impartial stance on the conflict is appreciated by Iranian officials. This comes as Iran has been pushing New Delhi to get the BRICS bloc joint statement to condemn US-Israeli strikes, but another BRICS member, UAE, is instead pushing for joint calls to blame Iran as the aggressor.
1: UK Prime Minister Keir Starmer's bracing for a leadership challenge, with allies of Health Secretary Wes Streeting suggesting he could resign on Thursday. It's long been speculated that Wes Streeting could attempt to trigger a leadership contest. It follows disappointing election results for the governing Labour Party and a series of controversies. Labour MP Luke Akehurst is an ally of Streeting, but doesn't want him to launch a challenge.
4: This is like a howl of anguish about some pretty existential things people are facing about cost of living, and a lot of people are really concerned about getting immigration under control as well, and we have to deliver on those issues, and we have 2.5 years at least, and the idea that we're sort of spooked into changing leader now, that's not going to solve anything.
1: And the International Air Transport Association has warned that higher flight costs will be inevitable for travellers in Europe. Jet fuel prices have soared since the start of the Iran conflict, and there are fears that supplies could run low if disruptions through the Strait of Hormuz continue. From bureaus worldwide, this is FSN.
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1: Here's a restaurant that may appeal to those who like a family-run, kid-friendly, rural restaurant with a garden and, bonus point, its own car park. Placeta Garden fits these criteria and is a short drive from both Poyenza and Port de Poyenza. The restaurant's on a finca that produces its own olives and has a large garden with children's play area. A unique feature of Placeta Garden is its collection of antique carriages. Sit at a table in the open air, under a covered porch, or in the traditional style dining room with its wooden ceiling beams and textiles from the famous Poyenza Cloth of Tongues Fabrics factory, Teschitz Vesens. A notable feature of Placeta Garden is the friendliness of the staff. Josefina, one of the owner's daughters, was our server and made us feel immediately welcome, although she didn't know I was reviewing the place. Her sister Sofia is the chef, making everything from scratch. As an Argentinian-owned restaurant, the culinary focus is on meats, with Galician beef cooked on the home oak wood grill and served with French fries and padron peppers. For an authentic Majorcan main course dish, there are three: low-temperature cooked suckling pig with a beer and lemon sauce, baked lamb with rosemary, white wine and a little mint, and pork tenderloin with cabbage. Josefina brought us a complimentary appetizer of four small pieces of coca, accompanied by olives from the finca. We then had toasted bread rubbed with tomato, served with black garlic aioli, Solivea's olive oil, and a tasting of sobrasada. Sofia's bread was excellent. We also shared a portion of chicken croquetas. We chose Mallorcan main course dishes. My suckling pig was excellent and fall apart tender. My husband enjoyed his flavorful and tender lamb. Both came with home-cut skinny fries, but some of them lost their fresh-from-the-fryer crispness sitting in the meat juices. It's my personal taste, but I'd have preferred the fries on a separate plate. Desserts include a few island specialities, including Cardenal de Lloseta. We were so full that we could only share a dark chocolate mousse. Wines on the list are mostly from Mallorca, with only four available by the glass. We'll return to Placeta Garden for its charm, tasty meats, and the friendliness of this Argentinian family-run place. For more information, see our Mallorca Sunshine Radio website.
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1: More homes in the Balearics could soon be coming onto the long-term rental market. The Balearic government plans to expand its Alquiler Seguro scheme, known in English as Secure Renting. Until now, the program has mainly targeted smaller owners. Under the new plan, landlords with more than 10 properties would also be able to join. The key condition is that the homes must have been empty for at least 6 months. The government also wants to open the door to former holiday rentals so they can be switched into permanent lets. In Palma, a major new green space is moving a step closer. The city has approved the plans for a park on the site of the historic Velódromo de Tirador cycling track. The project will run alongside the Sarriera torrent, with play areas and sports facilities. Parts of the old track and the original building are set to be kept to preserve the character of the site. The velodrome has been closed since 1973. The park is expected to cost around 3.6 million euros. Also in Palma, the Fira de la Sardina begins today. Fresh sardines cooked over an open fire are being served on the old breakwater opposite La Lonja. The festival runs until Sunday, with sailor songs and habaneras, DJ sets, and plenty of food, especially sardine dishes. There is also a crafts market and activities for children. And work is resuming on a historic building on Calle 31 de Diciembre. Construction had been on hold for months because of a dispute over the facade. The building was originally set for demolition, but following criticism from heritage groups, the historic frontage must now be preserved. The house, designed by architect Gaspar Benazad, is due to become 15 luxury flats, with parking, storage rooms, and commercial space.
0: Mallorca weather update.
2: Taking a glance out the studio window here in Palma, Mallorca is putting on a stunning display today. The sky is a rich blue, dotted with a few fluffy cumulus clouds, letting the sunshine pour through. Right here in Palma, we're enjoying a pleasant 23 degrees Celsius. A gentle breeze wafts by at just 2 kilometers per hour, adding to the comfortable air, with humidity at a balanced 42%. Visibility is clear, with no haze in sight and the streets dry and welcoming. Across the island, similar conditions prevail. In Cala Ratiada, it's a lovely 22 degrees. Over in Santaní, temperatures match Palma at 23, while Valdemosa enjoys a slightly cooler 21 degrees. There are no weather alerts to worry about today, just calm, steady weather all around. With the sun setting at 8:55 p.m., we have plenty of time to enjoy the lingering evening light across this beautiful island.
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1: From Feature Story News in Brussels, I'm William Denslow. President Trump and his Chinese counterpart Xi Jinping concluded their high-stakes bilateral talks in Beijing. President Xi says it's the world's most important relationship and warned Washington about potential conflict over Taiwan. Laura Westbrook reports from Hong Kong.
2: The trade and tariffs are a big issue. Last year we saw tariffs, tit-for-tat tariffs, go up to triple figures before the two leaders announced a trade truce in South Korea last October. Experts saying they're watching to see if that trade truce will be extended this time. Also, they'll be watching to see if a new board of trade is announced where the two countries can cooperate on non-strategic areas. But certainly China has weathered the tariffs quite well. It also has its trump cards, if you like, of rare earths. But having said that, China also needs the United States. It is a big trading partner and its economy has been slowing as well.
1: Iran's deputy foreign minister says he told top Indian officials that Tehran would welcome any diplomatic initiative by New Delhi regarding the West Asia war. This comes as the foreign ministers of BRICS nations, which include India, Russia, China, Iran and the UAE, are meeting in New Delhi. Ishan Garg tells us more.
3: Iran's Deputy Foreign Minister Kazem Gharib Abadi says if India intends to play the role of a mediator in the Iran-US conflict, Tehran would welcome and work on it. Gharib Abadi said he raised this with top Indian officials that Tehran values India's position and that New Delhi's impartial stance on the conflict is appreciated by Iranian officials. This comes as Iran has been pushing New Delhi to get the BRICS bloc joint statement to condemn US-Israeli strikes, but another BRICS member, UAE, is instead pushing for joint calls to blame Iran as the aggressor.
1: UK Prime Minister Keir Starmer is bracing for a leadership challenge, with allies of Health Secretary Wes Streeting suggesting he could resign on Thursday. It's long been speculated that Wes Streeting could attempt to trigger a leadership contest. It follows disappointing election results for the governing Labour Party and a series of controversies. Labour MP Luke Akehurst is an ally of Streeting, but doesn't want him to launch a challenge.
4: This is like a howl of anguish about some pretty existential things people are facing about cost of living, and a lot of people are really concerned about getting immigration under control as well, and we have to deliver on those issues, and we have 2.5 years at least, and the idea that we're sort of spooked into changing leader now, that's not going to solve anything.
1: And the International Air Transport Association has warned that higher flight costs will be inevitable for travellers in Europe. Jet fuel prices have soared since the start of the Iran conflict, and there are fears that supplies could run low if disruptions through the Strait of Hormuz continue. From bureaus worldwide, this is FSN.
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1: From Feature Story News in Brussels, I'm William Denslow. President Trump and his Chinese counterpart Xi Jinping concluded their high-stakes bilateral talks in Beijing. President Xi says it's the world's most important relationship and warned Washington about potential conflict over Taiwan. Laura Westbrook reports from Hong Kong.
2: The trade and tariffs are a big issue. Last year we saw tariffs, tit-for-tat tariffs, go up to triple figures before the two leaders announced a trade truce in South Korea last October. Experts saying they're watching to see if that trade truce will be extended this time. Also, they'll be watching to see if a new board of trade is announced where the two countries can cooperate on non-strategic areas. But certainly China has weathered the tariffs quite well. It also has its trump cards, if you like, of rare earths. But having said that, China also needs the United States. It is a big trading partner and its economy has been slowing as well.
1: Iran's deputy foreign minister says he told top Indian officials that Tehran would welcome any diplomatic initiative by New Delhi regarding the West Asia war. This comes as the foreign ministers of BRICS nations, which include India, Russia, China, Iran and the UAE, are meeting in New Delhi. Ishan Garg tells us more.
3: Iran's Deputy Foreign Minister Kazim Gharib Abadi says if India intends to play the role of a mediator in the Iran-US conflict, Tehran would welcome and work on it. Gharib Abadi said he raised this with top Indian officials that Tehran values India's position and that New Delhi's impartial stance on the conflict is appreciated by Iranian officials. This comes as Iran has been pushing New Delhi to get the BRICS bloc joint statement to condemn US-Israeli strikes, but another BRICS member, UAE, is instead pushing for joint calls to blame Iran as the aggressor.
1: UK Prime Minister Keir Starmer is bracing for a leadership challenge, with allies of Health Secretary Wes Streeting suggesting he could resign on Thursday. It's long been speculated that Wes Streeting could attempt to trigger a leadership contest. It follows disappointing election results for the governing Labour Party and a series of controversies. Labour MP Luke Akehurst is an ally of Streeting, but doesn't want him to launch a challenge.
4: This is like a howl of anguish about some pretty existential things people are facing about cost of living, and a lot of people are really concerned about getting immigration under control as well, and we have to deliver on those issues, and we have 2.5 years at least, and the idea that we're sort of spooked into changing leader now, that's not going to solve anything.
1: And the International Air Transport Association has warned that higher flight costs will be inevitable for travellers in Europe. Jet fuel prices have soared since the start of the Iran conflict, and there are fears that supplies could run low if disruptions through the Strait of Hormuz continue. From bureaus worldwide, this is FSN.
0: And now, Mallorca Sunshine Radio presents Abstray Sunsets. 2 hours of relaxing sounds for your evening. And now, let's start with 1 hour mixed by Rafael Mariano. Close your eyes and relax. Abstray.

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1: From Feature Story News in New York, I'm Mitch McCann. UK Health Secretary Wes Streeting has resigned from British Prime Minister Keir Starmer's government. It adds pressure on the UK leader to stand down after disastrous election results and a series of controversies. Wes Streeting's resignation has also sparked speculation about whether a leadership contest will be launched. UK political correspondent Ollie Barrett reports from London.
2: What Wes Streeting has done here is resigned and said that the party effectively needs a new leader. But what he calls for in this letter is a debate around what comes next. And he says that should be a battle of ideas, he says, not of personalities or petty factionalism. He says it needs to be broad and it needs to be the best possible field of candidates. He says he supports that approach, seeming to signal there that he would be open to the kind of leadership challenge that might include figures like Andy Burnham, the mayor of Manchester, for example, who needs to find a parliamentary seat if he is to throw his hat into the ring.
1: Following talks between Presidents Donald Trump and Xi Jinping, the US says China agrees with Washington's position that Iran can never have a nuclear weapon and that the Strait of Hormuz must be reopened. The leaders have set a positive tone after the first day of discussions, despite President Xi warning the US over Taiwan relations. Nick Harper reports from Washington.
3: The US has described the meetings as good, saying that the two leaders focused on economic cooperation and Iran. The US readout after the meeting saying that on the issue of Iran, China had agreed that Iran can never have a nuclear weapon and that the Strait of Hormuz must remain open. Also, the US says that China is interested in buying American oil to lessen its dependence on oil coming from the Middle East. We're still waiting for many of the big headline banner deals to be announced. We could see more Boeing aircraft being bought by China and more American beef and soybeans being picked up by Chinese markets as well.
1: The International Air Transport Association has warned that higher flight costs will be inevitable for travellers in Europe. Jet fuel prices have soared since the start of the Iran conflict, and there are fears that supplies could run low if disruptions through the Strait of Hormuz continue. William Densilow reports from Brussels.
4: It's unwelcome news for the tens of thousands of people planning their summer holidays. Jet fuel costs have roughly doubled, and speaking to the BBC, the head of the International Air Transport Association says some of those costs will be passed on to consumers. UK and EU officials say there are no immediate concerns of fuel shortages, but the International Energy Agency says it's a possibility if the strategic Strait of Hormuz waterway doesn't reopen or new supply lines aren't found.
1: From bureaus worldwide, this is FSN.
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1: From Feature Story News in New York, I'm Mitch McCann. UK Health Secretary Wes Streeting has resigned from British Prime Minister Keir Starmer's government. It adds pressure on the UK leader to stand down after disastrous election results and a series of controversies. Wes Streeting's resignation has also sparked speculation about whether a leadership contest will be launched. UK political correspondent Ollie Barrett reports from London.
2: What Wes Streeting has done here is resigned and said that the party effectively needs a new leader. But what he calls for in this letter is a debate around what comes next. And he says that should be a battle of ideas, he says, not of personalities or petty factionalism. He says it needs to be broad and it needs to be the best possible field of candidates. He says he supports that approach, seeming to signal there that he would be open to the kind of leadership challenge that might include figures like Andy Burnham, the mayor of Manchester, for example, who needs to find a parliamentary seat if he is to throw his hat into the ring.
1: Following talks between Presidents Donald Trump and Xi Jinping, the US says China agrees with Washington's position that Iran can never have a nuclear weapon and that the Strait of Hormuz must be reopened. The leaders have set a positive tone after the first day of discussions, despite President Xi warning the US over Taiwan relations. Nick Harper reports from Washington.
3: The US has described the meetings as good, saying that the two leaders focused on economic cooperation and Iran. The US readout after the meeting saying that on the issue of Iran, China had agreed that Iran can never have a nuclear weapon and that the Strait of Hormuz must remain open. Also, the US says that China is interested in buying American oil to lessen its dependence on oil coming from the Middle East. We're still waiting for many of the big headline banner deals to be announced. We could see more Boeing aircraft being bought by China and more American beef and soybeans being picked up by Chinese markets as well.
1: The International Air Transport Association has warned that higher flight costs will be inevitable for travellers in Europe. Jet fuel prices have soared since the start of the Iran conflict, and there are fears that supplies could run low if disruptions through the Strait of Hormuz continue. William Densolo reports from Brussels.
4: It's unwelcome news for the tens of thousands of people planning their summer holidays. Jet fuel costs have roughly doubled, and speaking to the BBC, the head of the International Air Transport Association says some of those costs will be passed on to consumers. UK and EU officials say there are no immediate concerns of fuel shortages, but the International Energy Agency says it's a possibility if the strategic Strait of Hormuz waterway doesn't reopen or new supply lines aren't found.
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1: From Feature Story News in New York, I'm Mitch McCann. UK Health Secretary Wes Streeting has resigned from British Prime Minister Keir Starmer's government. It adds pressure on the UK leader to stand down after disastrous election results and a series of controversies. Wes Streeting's resignation has also sparked speculation about whether a leadership contest will be launched. UK political correspondent Ollie Barrett reports from London.
2: What Wes Streeting has done here is resigned and said that the party effectively needs a new leader. But what he calls for in this letter is a debate around what comes next. And he says that should be a battle of ideas, he says, not of personalities or petty factionalism. He says it needs to be broad and it needs to be the best possible field of candidates. He says he supports that approach, seeming to signal there that he would be open to the kind of leadership challenge that might include figures like Andy Burnham, the mayor of Manchester, for example, who needs to find a parliamentary seat if he is to throw his hat into the ring.
1: Following talks between Presidents Donald Trump and Xi Jinping, the US says China agrees with Washington's position that Iran can never have a nuclear weapon and that the Strait of Hormuz must be reopened. The leaders have set a positive tone after the first day of discussions, despite President Xi warning the US over Taiwan relations. Nick Harper reports from Washington.
3: The US has described the meetings as good, saying that the two leaders focused on economic cooperation and Iran. The US readout after the meeting saying that on the issue of Iran, China had agreed that Iran can never have a nuclear weapon and that the Strait of Hormuz must remain open. Also, the US says that China is interested in buying American oil to lessen its dependence on oil coming from the Middle East. We're still waiting for many of the big headline banner deals to be announced. We could see more Boeing aircraft being bought by China and more American beef and soybeans being picked up by Chinese markets as well.
1: The International Air Transport Association has warned that higher flight costs will be inevitable for travellers in Europe. Jet fuel prices have soared since the start of the Iran conflict, and there are fears that supplies could run low if disruptions through the Strait of Hormuz continue. William Densolo reports from Brussels.
4: It's unwelcome news for the tens of thousands of people planning their summer holidays. Jet fuel costs have roughly doubled, and speaking to the BBC, the head of the International Air Transport Association says some of those costs will be passed on to consumers. UK and EU officials say there are no immediate concerns of fuel shortages, but the International Energy Agency says it's a possibility if the strategic Strait of Hormuz waterway doesn't reopen or new supply lines aren't found.
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1: From Feature Story News in New York, I'm Mitch McCann. UK Health Secretary Wes Streeting has resigned from British Prime Minister Keir Starmer's government. It adds pressure on the UK leader to stand down after disastrous election results and a series of controversies. Wes Streeting's resignation has also sparked speculation about whether a leadership contest will be launched. UK political correspondent Ollie Barrett reports from London.
2: What Wes Streeting has done here is resigned and said that the party effectively needs a new leader. But what he calls for in this letter is a debate around what comes next. And he says that should be a battle of ideas, he says, not of personalities or petty factionalism. He says it needs to be broad and it needs to be the best possible field of candidates. He says he supports that approach, seeming to signal there that he would be open to the kind of leadership challenge that might include figures like Andy Burnham, the mayor of Manchester, for example, who needs to find a parliamentary seat if he is to throw his hat into the ring.
1: Following talks between Presidents Donald Trump and Xi Jinping, the US says China agrees with Washington's position that Iran can never have a nuclear weapon and that the Strait of Hormuz must be reopened. The leaders have set a positive tone after the first day of discussions, despite President Xi warning the US over Taiwan relations. Nick Harper reports from Washington.
3: The US has described the meetings as good, saying that the two leaders focused on economic cooperation and Iran. The US readout after the meeting saying that on the issue of Iran, China had agreed that Iran can never have a nuclear weapon and that the Strait of Hormuz must remain open. Also, the US says that China is interested in buying American oil to lessen its dependence on oil coming from the Middle East. We're still waiting for many of the big headline banner deals to be announced. We could see more Boeing aircraft being bought by China and more American beef and soybeans being picked up by Chinese markets as well.
1: The International Air Transport Association has warned that higher flight costs will be inevitable for travellers in Europe. Jet fuel prices have soared since the start of the Iran conflict, and there are fears that supplies could run low if disruptions through the Strait of Hormuz continue. William Densilow reports from Brussels.
4: It's unwelcome news for the tens of thousands of people planning their summer holidays. Jet fuel costs have roughly doubled, and speaking to the BBC, the head of the International Air Transport Association says some of those costs will be passed on to consumers. UK and EU officials say there are no immediate concerns of fuel shortages, but the International Energy Agency says it's a possibility if the strategic Strait of Hormuz waterway doesn't reopen or new supply lines aren't found.
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looking weak. And tell me, have you read about the latest freak? We're bingo numbers and our names are obsolete. Why do I feel

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1: From Feature Story News in New York, I'm Mitch McCann. UK Health Secretary Wes Streeting has resigned from British Prime Minister Keir Starmer's government. It adds pressure on the UK leader to stand down after disastrous election results and a series of controversies. Wes Streeting's resignation has also sparked speculation about whether a leadership contest will be launched. UK political correspondent Ollie Barrett reports from London.
2: What Wes Streeting has done here is resigned and said that the party effectively needs a new leader. But what he calls for in this letter is a debate around what comes next. And he says that should be a battle of ideas, he says, not of personalities or petty factionalism. He says it needs to be broad and it needs to be the best possible field of candidates. He says he supports that approach, seeming to signal there that he would be open to the kind of leadership challenge that might include figures like Andy Burnham, the mayor of Manchester, for example, who needs to find a parliamentary seat if he is to throw his hat into the ring.
1: Following talks between Presidents Donald Trump and Xi Jinping, the US says China agrees with Washington's position that Iran can never have a nuclear weapon and that the Strait of Hormuz must be reopened. The leaders have set a positive tone after the first day of discussions, despite President Xi warning the US over Taiwan relations. Nick Harper reports from Washington.
3: The US has described the meetings as good, saying that the two leaders focused on economic cooperation and Iran. The US readout after the meeting saying that on the issue of Iran, China had agreed that Iran can never have a nuclear weapon and that the Strait of Hormuz must remain open. Also, the US says that China is interested in buying American oil to lessen its dependence on oil coming from the Middle East. We're still waiting for many of the big headline banner deals to be announced. We could see more Boeing aircraft being bought by China and more American beef and soybeans being picked up by Chinese markets as well.
1: The International Air Transport Association has warned that higher flight costs will be inevitable for travellers in Europe. Jet fuel prices have soared since the start of the Iran conflict, and there are fears that supplies could run low if disruptions through the Strait of Hormuz continue. William Densolo reports from Brussels.
4: It's unwelcome news for the tens of thousands of people planning their summer holidays. Jet fuel costs have roughly doubled, and speaking to the BBC, the head of the International Air Transport Association says some of those costs will be passed on to consumers. UK and EU officials say there are no immediate concerns of fuel shortages, but the International Energy Agency says it's a possibility if the strategic Strait of Hormuz waterway doesn't reopen or new supply lines aren't found.
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1: I want to dance by water beneath the Mexican sky. Drink some margaritas by swing of blue lights. Listen to the mariachi play at midnight. Are you with me? Are you with me?

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1: From Feature Story News in New York, I'm Mitch McCann. UK Health Secretary Wes Streeting has resigned from British Prime Minister Keir Starmer's government. It adds pressure on the UK leader to stand down after disastrous election results and a series of controversies. Wes Streeting's resignation has also sparked speculation about whether a leadership contest will be launched. UK political correspondent Ollie Barrett reports from London.
2: What Wes Streeting has done here is resigned and said that the party effectively needs a new leader. But what he calls for in this letter is a debate around what comes next. And he says that should be a battle of ideas, he says, not of personalities or petty factionalism. He says it needs to be broad and it needs to be the best possible field of candidates. He says he supports that approach, seeming to signal there that he would be open to the kind of leadership challenge that might include figures like Andy Burnham, the mayor of Manchester, for example, who needs to find a parliamentary seat if he is to throw his hat into the ring.
1: Following talks between Presidents Donald Trump and Xi Jinping, the US says China agrees with Washington's position that Iran can never have a